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2: 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Because they cannot swim, they rely entirely on the wind, which occasionally blows them onto our beaches in mass strandings. 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

0: We love you all, man, because this is very groovy, man. 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
15: Now they will know why they are afraid of the dark. They will learn why they fear the night.
16: There is nothing wrong with your television set. Do not attempt to adjust the picture. We are controlling transmission.
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0: It is Labor Day, and I've only got one thing to say. With all this talk, talk, talk, the more things change, the more you know what. I'm 15, 16, playing in my first band. What's my father say? Get a job. Then you get out of school. What does society say? Get a job. Now the whole country's out of work. Nobody's helping. And what's the government say? You're on your own, buddy. You know what you gotta do?
1: Dip, dip, dip, dip,

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So, you know, teachers have ways of doing things. So I said to the class, we will all close our eyes, and will the one who took the pen please return it? Well, while our eyes were closed, he returned the pen, but he took the opportunity of feeling all the girls. Can I say feel?

We started our celebration of the working class of this country, getting a little nostalgic, remembering there was a time when people actually got a chance to work. We opened with talk. Been a lot of talk lately. Stimulus this, stimulus that. The music machine was a real stimulus. 1966. Get a job was the Silhouettes. It was the teenage lament of the 50s and early 60s. Ember Records, November 1957. Ronnie McGill on the saxophone. Birmingham Working Class. The Animals, We Gotta Get Out of This Place. Written by the absolutely wonderful Barry Mann and Cynthia Weil. And produced by the great Mickey Most. Got My Mojo Working. Muddy Waters. Produced by Leonard Chess, 1956. It sounds like Little Walter, but I believe it's James Cotton on harp. And yeah, we're all thinking about one thing these days. Say the pride of Bergenfield, New Jersey. The Knickerbockers, baby. They weren't no one-hit wonders. All right, well, they were, but they had some other cool songs. Such as One Track Mind, written by Keith and Linda Colley and produced by Jerry Fuller. Well, there's one good thing about all this. I'm gonna get to sleep late in the morning.

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The Beatles had a three-picture deal with United Artists. They did Hard Day's Night, and then they did Help, and then they got stoned a lot and didn't want to do no more movies. So a producer named Al Brodax, who had done the Beatles cartoon show for 3 years, told Brian Epstein, the Beatles manager, that he could solve the problem and make everybody happy by doing an animated film with minimal Beatle involvement. So they were like, we don't gotta do nothing, right? That's cool. Go do it. So Al Brodax, he made some good moves. He got the very cool and totally wild Heinz Edelman to design the thing. Eric Siegel wrote it. Yeah, he would later write Love Story. George Dunning directed it. Alan Ball, Bob Balzer, Jack Stokes, Dennis Rich animating. Charlie Jenkins psychedelicizing the whole thing. And the Beatles producer George Martin wrote a terrific score. I mean, there were hundreds of people working on it. A fabulous book tells the whole story by Robert Hieronymus called Inside the Yellow Submarine. The Beatles wanted nothing to do with it since they hated the American cartoon, which had Americanized their voices so they could be better understood. The animators had 11 months to do what Disney was doing in 4 or 5 years, because everybody felt this Beatles thing is going to end at some point, and they were right. So everybody was panicking trying to get the thing done quickly, and they actually had to start animating the thing before there was a script. Now try that one sometime. I don't know what the hell they did. The Beatles turned down the offer to voice their characters, which they regretted once they saw it. Every Beatle loved the other three's voices, but hated their own. The only other complaint was Ringo wanted his nose to be longer in the cartoon, you know. But other than that, they loved it. The innovative cartoon style blew their minds and everybody else's, except the London press, of course, who even hate themselves. And Yellow Submarine has become one of the great classics of all time and an important part of the Beatles' legacy. They reluctantly wrote 4 songs for the film, including one I consider a masterpiece, and that would be this one. To your mother.

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3: All right, lads. 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
0: Groovy. How do you start this thing?
3: It starts with a blue meanie attack.
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3: Well, then you start looking for a switch.

0: 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Your faces.
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0: You could pass for the originals.
1: Well, we are the originals.
2: No, Sergeant Pepper's Lonely Hearts Club Band.
3: Well, it couldn't be much with a name like that. Sergeant Pepper?
0: You could impersonate them and rally the land to rebellion.

0: We started that celebration of Yellow Submarine with the incredibly psychedelic It's All Too Much, one of the four songs John and Paul thought were throwaways until they threw them away to the movie. Of course, two of them were George Harrison's, by some coincidence. And they turned out to be fantastic, actually, all of them did.
1: Move, that's the Cocktail Slippers. The album is Joyride. The band wrote it, and Michael Scott Hartung produced it with the band. Get it from thecocktailslippers.com.
0: Hey Bulldog was one of John and Paul's songs. Now, I don't know, they didn't dig it, but it's absolutely a fantastic record.
1: Divine Intervention is the Rolling Stones. Amazing new album, Foreign Tongues, produced by Andrew Watt, written mostly by Keith and Mick.
0: And the other very cool George Harrison song, Only a Northern Song, almost got on Sgt. Pepper, but got bumped. And all three of those tracks, just amazing, actually. Don't go nowhere, baby. We're coming back with our Freak of the Week.

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11: Welcome back to the Underground Garage. George Ivan Morrison, born August 31st, 1945, in Belfast, Northern Ireland, son of a record collector, was in a skiffle band by 12 and a show band by 14 years old. He embraced R&B and soul music and recorded with the Monarchs in 1963 before merging with a local group called the Gamblers and called the new band Them, 1965. Them had immediately two hit singles in England, Baby Please Don't Go, and Here Comes the Night, the B-side of which was a little thing called Gloria, which the Shadows of Night out of Chicago had a hit with. Them broke up in 1966, but Burt Burns dragged the man, now calling himself Van Morrison, back to America and cut Brown out.

lead artistically to his next album and the masterpiece of his life, Astral Weeks, 1968. His next record, Moondance, would be his commercial breakthrough. The albums that followed, his band and the street choir, Tupelo Honey, and St. Dominic's Preview, to continue an artistically celebrated and commercially successful juggernaut right into the early 70s, equaled only by mid-60s Bob Dylan. Then, his erratic stage performances, excessive drinking, and obvious hatred of success eventually took its toll. Like his blues and jazz heroes, he would become a well-respected journeyman for the next 30 years. He works as often as he wants to, and is comfortably out of the spotlight. Our Freak of the Week, Van Morrison.

who thought they were only mad when Baltimore gleamed in supernatural ecstasy, who jumped in limousines with the Chinamen of Oklahoma on the impulse of winter, midnight, streetlight, small town rain, who lounged hungry and lonesome through Houston seeking jazz or sex or soup and followed the brilliant Spaniard to converse about America and eternity, a hopeless task, and so took ship to Africa.

0: a matter of choice. I choose to travel alone, but if I wish to take a doll to Havana, the supply is more than Woolworths has got beads.
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0: We started with our tribute to Van Morrison with one of the greatest records of all time and a seminal garage rock anthem, I Can Only Give You Everything. Phil Coulter and Tommy Scott wrote it, and Tommy Scott produced it.
1: Cellophane is Stanley Simmons. The album is Dancing While the World Is Ending, written by Evan Nick and Jacob Bunton, and produced by Rob Cavallo. Get it from stanleysimmons.com.
0: Gloria, neck and neck with Louie Louie as the garage rock anthem of all time. That one written by Van Morrison, but them did not have the hit with it. Shadows of Night did.
1: As Donnie V with I'll Surrender from Beautiful Things, new LP. Donnie wrote it with Jim Timbers and produced it with Mike Tholen. Get it from DonnieV.com.
0: And one more from them, Could You Would You, from the second album, Them Again, in 66. Written by Van Morrison, produced by Tommy Scott. Take us to the break, Gary U.S. Bonds.

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coolest song in the world this week comes from the rock and roll capital of the world, Oakland, California. 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

Hi, this is Dave Marsh, author of the Beatles' second album. I'm celebrating along with everybody else who's wicked cool in this world with little Steven, my old friend. And you play some more older records so I can think of some more books.

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1: I tried that.
0: Yeah, and you quit as soon as you paid off that damn pickup truck, didn't you?
1: That's right.
0: Yeah, we ain't all got so lucky around here, you know? So your mom in there, she's got to work in the morning, your grandma's got to work, but more important, I got to work tomorrow. And I need some sleep. You turn that damn thing on again, and I'll beat the Jesus out of you.
1: There ain't no Jesus in me, honey.

0: We started that set with our coolest song in the world this week, Rock and Roll Priest, from Father Bill and the Filthy Sinners. You know, every once in a while, a track like this comes along, and me and Dennis just kind of look at each other and say, okay, we got to play this, because now you know you're in the underground garage. this is written and produced by W.C. Moriarty, better known as Father Bill. And he is joined by Brother Johnny, Sister Sadie, and Father Francois. And it's already legendary as far as I'm concerned. Get it from, this is a new one, facebook.com/ Father Bill Says. Sorry, I love everything about this. Let me give you that again. Facebook.com/ Father Bill Says. Our coolest song in the world this week, Rock and Roll Priest, from Father Bill and the Filthy Sinners.
1: Fade Away was Bruce Springsteen and the E Street Band, 1981, from The River, their fifth album. One of my favorite girl group classics, I Never Dreamed, from The Cookies, written and produced by Jerry Goffin and the great underrated Russ Titelman. June 1964, The Cookies out of Brooklyn. Dorothy Jones, Earl Jean McRae, and Margaret Ross. All three of them lead singers, really. As most of the singing groups were back then. That's why they were so good.
0: Ride With You is the cast of The Wanderer. Mike Wartella and Diego Rodriguez singing those lead vocals. Backed by the Disciples of Soul, The Wanderer is based on the life and music of Dion, and Dion wrote it. They're just waiting for a theater to open up on Broadway.
1: And the Hollies at their most triumphant, I'm Alive, Baby. That's the message this week. Everybody out of work, we'll be coming back, right? Just stay alive, stay healthy, and we'll fight our way out of this. And we'll keep you alive right here in the Underground Garage, baby.

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And in the 45th year before the Common Era, Julius Caesar, after conquering the world and inventing the salad, established the Western calendar. "Now no son of a bitch are gonna miss my birthday," he declared. This Julian calendar worked rather well for years, give or take a day or two lost here or there. He started the year on March 25th, so he wouldn't have to wait so long to go surfing. But Pope Gregory XIII couldn't tolerate such a callous disregard for the correct time. Not to mention, the Catholic holidays kept falling on the wrong days. So he declared a more precise Gregorian calendar be instated in 1582. This made the Germanic peoples and the Swiss finally able to be on time and live up to their stereotypes. But it took until 1752 to reach England and the American colonies, at which point the Quakers made January the first month, so they could sell more oatmeal. The population, however, rioted, calling the new calendar a scam by the landlords. You see, to adjust from one calendar to another, they jumped from October 4th to October 15th. The people went crazy for several weeks.

weeks demanding the government give them back their 11 days. And Julius Caesar, after all that conquest and anchovies, will be forever reduced to a very hot, sticky month on somebody else's calendar.

0: beg his forgiveness?
1: It was all a misunderstanding and we...
0: What? I warn you, gentlemen. I am not to be trifled with. To pull the tail of a lion is to open the mouth of trouble and reveal the teeth of vengeance biting the tongue of deceit.

0: catchy tune, that.
1: I can't seem to get it out of my head.
2: Don't shake it.
0: That's what we've been doing all night.
2: Oh?
0: Yeah, it was a great party.
3: And we brought back lots of lovely souvenirs. Here is the motor.
0: And I've got a little...
1: love. And I've got a hole in my pocket.
0: A hole?
1: Well, half a hole, anyway. I gave the rest to Jeremy.
3: What can he do with half a hole?
0: I fix it to keep his mind from wandering.
4: Hey, look at John, will you?
0: What's the matter, John, love? Blue meanies?
4: Newer and bluer meanies have been sighted within the vicinity of this theatre. Oh. There's only one way to go out.
3: How's that?
4: Singing!
0: One, two,

0: We started our tribute to Time itself. Through the Chambers Brothers, Time Has Come Today, the single version of their psychedelic epic, David Rubinson producing. Out of Time was the Rolling Stones, ended up on Flowers in the U.S., Aftermath in the U.K., produced by the great Andrew Lou Goldham, written by Mick Jagger and Keith Richards, of course. Monkey Time was Major Lance, written by Curtis Mayfield, produced by Carl Davis and the Impressions singing background. In My Own Time, one of the coolest tracks from the early Bee Gees. When they started, they were very Beatle-like, the first, really, of the Beatles school bands. And we closed with some classic doo-wop, which is pretty much the way we started the show also. Jive 5 and What Time Is It? Written by the amazing Strangeloves, Jerry Goldstein, Bobby Feldman, and Richard Guyra. Very cool. 1962 out of Brooklyn on Beltone. What time is it? It's time for the banks to loosen up some of that money, give it to new businesses around the country, and let them start hiring people. You hear me? All you bankers making all that money? Time to give some back. And that's my Labor Day editorial in a nutshell.
1: Now I have to face stupid reality again.
0: We want to thank the Hard Rock cafes, hotels, casinos, and the Seminole coolest Indian tribe ever for being our sponsor from day one. And I want to thank all of the Hard Rock employees around the world as we stop in and do our DJ thing when we're on the road. Nicest people in the world, in addition to the best food. And someday will be a rock and roll circuit. I'm never going to give up on that. We want to thank Premier Networks, our new syndicator, Julie Talbot, Rick Bucchietti, Tanya Juhasz, and Corey Neal. Forgive the pronunciation. I'll get it right eventually. And if you're in need of any guitars or amps or tambourines, go see Andy Babuke. I want to thank our... Is Intrepid the word? Or is that an aircraft carrier? Dennis Mortensen, who puts the show together every week in spite of the odds. Go to undergroundgarage.com if you've missed any of our last 750 shows. And Facebook and Twitter and at Stevie Van Zandt. You can talk to me personally. And thank you, Alan Freed. We'll see you all next week.
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That's a fresh new sounds of the acclaimed singer-songwriter and dimensional artist known for emotionally charged music and genre-blurring sound from Slovakia, known as Karinan with Born to Be. That is taken from the soundtrack for the film Orion, starring Andrew McCarthy, Debbie Ryan and Drew Van Acker, which is coming out in the not-so-distant future. Now, Karin likes to weave together indie, folk, pop, rock and cinematic textures, drawing from a Central European and Middle Eastern heritage. You can get further details at karin-ann.com. We also gave the burgeoning alternative rock band from Birmingham, England, known as Overpass, with their latest single called Fall in Love. That is taken from their brand new album called Elsewhere Always, which was released back in June of this year and has received critical acclaim. The band's new full-length is produced by the well-known British producer Rich Turvey, well-known for his work with Blossoms, Royston Club and The Wombats. You can delve into more details and check out more music at overpassband.com. And we kick things off with one of Germany's most prominent bands in recent times, Giant Rooks with Wants It Back. That is a first taste of new music in quite some time. The single is a coming-of-age breakup song and taken from their forthcoming album, which is scheduled for worldwide release later on this year. The band's last album, How Have You Been, debuted at number one on the German album chart, and collectively the band has racked up over 4 billion streams worldwide. Well, I hope you've enjoyed our travels to Germany, England and Slovakia. Each week here on Passport Approved, we give you access to the sounds emanating across the globe as we broadcast on 6 continents worldwide, including North America, Asia, South America, Africa, Europe and Australasia, as we broadcast on dozens and dozens of great local radio stations and audio platforms including yours.

On today's program, we're excited to bring you brand new music from Germany's very own Walking on Rivers. We also delve into the epic sounds of England's Nothing But Thieves. We also take on a musical journey to South Asia as we give you one of Indonesia's most popular bands. They're quite massive indeed, and go under the guise of D-Massive, as well as the slick 80s-inspired retro sounds of a Norwegian artist called Raging Lines. That and much more is coming your way on today's edition of Passport Approver. For now, let's sit back and relax as we kick off the month of September with the vintage-inspired rock sounds of the British band called Temples, their latest single, Vendetta, from their new album, Core Bliss. Once again, it's England's Temples, here on Passport Approved.

0: All the way from Dortmund in Germany, that is the indie folk band known as Walking on Rivers with Waste the Night. And that is taken from their latest album called Bright Screen, Red Eyes and Science Fiction. Now, incidentally, the full-length album was written and recorded during an Airbnb stay in Oklahoma City over the course of 3 weeks with the band's producer, Sven Ludwig, who's worked with artists including Philbo Reaver and OK Kid. And according to the band, Waste the Night shows a positive, life-affirming side about celebrating, letting go, and making music as a unifying force. You can get further details and delve into more music on Walking on Rivers online. Well, we're going to take a little break, and when I return, we come back with the fresh new sounds of the rising British singer-songwriter with a pop opera edge who goes under the guise of Meek. We also give you the fresh new sounds of Australia's Spacey Jane. That and much more is coming up next on your home for international music pre-discovery, passport approved.
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It's a musical maestro from Oslo, Norway, and known as Raging Lions with Yamaha 237. Now, the band is a solo project of Sondre Torvik, who is a singer-songwriter, as well as a multi-instrumentalist that plays guitar, drums, bass, and various other instruments. He's inspired by the sounds of the late 70s and early 80s, and he tells us that his new single, Yamaha 237, confronts grief, violence, and emotional collapse, and it's taken from his debut album called Smile Blank, which was released earlier this year. You can delve into more music and additional information at raging-lions.com. We also gave you the rising British operatic pop star known as Meek with a follow-up to her international debut single Fabulous with a new track titled Beautiful Freaks. Now, Meek has made waves around the world in 2026, performing at SNL in the UK, The Tonight Show with Jimmy Fallon in the United States, and racking up tens of millions of streams and views worldwide. She certainly is one of England's most exciting artists for 2026. You can get further details on Meek online. And we kick things off with the Australian pop-punk quartet from Sydney, known as Stand Atlantic, and their new single called Velcro, which the band describes as the all-consuming feeling of wanting to be with someone but not knowing how to tell them. That sounds like quite the conundrum. Now, incidentally, the band's chief songwriter and frontwoman Bonnie Fraser has a reputation for not writing love songs, but with Velcro, she made an exception. Incidentally, the band is inspired by the sounds of the 1975 Blink-182 and Australia's very own Silverchair. Well, I hope you've enjoyed our travels to

Australia and Norway and the United Kingdom. Here on Past Border Prude, as we have done for two decades plus, we literally do travel the world each and every month to unearth some great musical sounds before they become a household name. And over the years, we have been there first to bring you so many exciting artists that were at the time unknown but have become chart-topping successes in their native countries around the world. And that includes the likes of Vance Joy, Milky Chance, Adele, Arctic Monkeys, Franz Ferdinand, Lord, Gavin James, Lily Allen, and the list goes on and on. You can get further details on all the exciting artists we've championed at PassportApproved.com. And of course, while you're there, do stream us on demand and feel free to message us with your comments and musical recommendations. Well, let's fasten our seatbelts as we continue our musical travels and take you to London, England, and return with a musical duo consisting of Ollie Fox and Scott Verrill, who back in 2023 formed the band called Good Neighbours, which we've been supporting from the very beginning. They've of course gone on to have global success, and they're now back with a brand new single. It's called Superstar, and no, it's not written about me. Once again, it's England's Good Neighbours, right here on Past Border Proved.

0: That's the latest and greatest from the Australian indie rock quartet known as Spacey Jane with I Never See Her. And that's taken from the band's latest EP called Exit Wounds, which was released back in June of this year. According to the band's frontman Caleb Harper, he says the new single captures the emotional limbo of delaying the end of a relationship while searching for comfort and stability, so it is a very personal song indeed. The band is currently touring across the globe with stints in South Korea, Japan, Singapore, Australia, and other destinations. You can get further details on Spacey Jane online. Well, I'm going to take a little break, and when we return, we bring you the massive sounds of one of Indonesia's biggest bands called Z Massive. We also give you the return of England's epic rock band called Nothing But Thieves. And we also revisit with a Peruvian and British artist called Pink Mario. That and much more is coming up next, right here on Passport Approved.
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That's the return of the British epic rock band known as Nothing But Thieves and Evolution, the latest from their fifth studio album called Stray Dogs, which comes out on September the 25th, so you are getting an early sneak peek here on Passport Approved. The band got their very early support here on Passport Approved worldwide before they signed to RCA Records and Sony Music globally, and since then, they've toured with the likes of 21 Pilots, AWOL Nation, Biffy Clyro, and a whole bunch of others, as well as racking up a few billion streams and views online, and of course continue to have worldwide success. You can get the latest and greatest on the band at nbthieves.com. We also gave you one of Indonesia's most popular bands, known as D-Massive, with a song called On Our Own, and that is mixed by the Grammy-nominated producer and mixer Mark Neeson, who's worked with the likes of Imagine Dragons, The Killers, Elton John, and Neon Trees, to name a few. And they recently went to London, England to record new music at the world-famous Abbey Road Studios, which will be released in 2027. D-Massive is known for their emotionally resonant songwriting and massive following across Southeast Asia, and they hope to expand upon that worldwide. You can get further details at dmassiveband.com. Well, I certainly hope you're having a great start to the month of September here on Passport Approved as we continue to travel the world and act local and think global. 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Well, let's continue our musical travels now as we give an artist with UK and Peruvian roots. His real name is Laszlo Barclay, but is currently based in Berlin, Germany, and his musical project is called Pink Mario, and he creates songs that toe the line between the sweeping dream pop of Beach House and the heart-wrenching vocal delivery of The Weeknd. So without further delay, let's revisit with Pink Mario and a song called Orion, right here on Passport Approved.

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It's a fresh new sound from the Australian collective known as The Cheeks and Situation I Lost Control. The five-piece hails from Newcastle on the outskirts of Sydney, and their new single explores a loss of control, emotional overwhelm, and the pull of memories and relationships. The band has carved out a reputation for their high-octane performances and rock anthems that manage to stay memorable, according to the band's passionate fan base. You can get further details on The Cheeks online. We also delved into the fresh new sounds of the Dutch singer-songwriter who began his career with humble beginnings, busking on the streets of Amsterdam in Holland, known as Doodsan and Let You Go. Doodsan's musical influences include Neil Young, Cat Stevens, and James Taylor. He's currently embarking on a tour that will commence in September through November, with stints in Holland, Europe, and other destinations. You can delve into more details at doodsanmusic.com. And we also gave the British producer collective known as Red Triangle, who go under the stage name of Super High, with a track called Anywhere With You. It's a follow-up to their global smash Following the Sun, and the new single features Graham Candy and Nova Tropics. Besides writing their own songs, the band has also collaborated with David Guetta, Charlie Puth, James Arthur, 5 Seconds of Summer, Green Day, and a whole host of others. You can get further details on Super High online. Well, each week here on Passport Approved, we do take you from city to city, country to country, and continent to continent, as we have done for 2 decades plus, being your first point of contact for some great artists before they become household names. And speaking of that, many years ago, we introduced the world premiere of an artist from Sweden known as Tove Lo, who had released a demo track called Habits, which went on to become a massive single worldwide. But that demo was first played right here on Passport Approved before any other audio platform worldwide. And of course, Tove Lo went on to have a number one single in many markets around the world, and also collaborated with the likes of Coldplay and Nick Jonas, Charlie XCX, Flume, and a whole host of others. She's now back with a brand new album called Estrus, which is released on September the 18th. And here's a single from that forthcoming release. It's called I'm Your Girl, Right? Once again, we give you Sweden's very own Tove Lo here on Passport Approved.

Hailing from Adelaide, Australia, that is his genre blending. Electro-pop punk outfit known as Tonix, that's T-O-N-I-X, and a song called Stupid Things I've Done. That is taken from their latest EP called From 19 to 21. I certainly remember that time frame personally, which I cannot talk about, but they were fun times indeed. The song is a brutal, honest recount of imagining a future with someone and the pain when it fails. Back in 2025, Tonix was voted as the most popular electronic band at the South Australian Music Awards. You can delve into more details at tonixaus.com. We certainly have more exciting musical Tonix coming your way after the break, including the latest from England's Years Between. We also delve into the fresh new sounds of one of Germany's most popular alternative pop bands called Leoniden, as well as fresh new music from the authentic and impactful artist from South Africa called Matthew Mole.

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2: When I get tongue-tied.

All the way from South Africa, that is the talented singer-songwriter and big fan of Passport Approved, known as Matthew Moore, with his latest single. Now, Matthew got his first supporter on Passport Approved back in 2013 when he was an independent artist, and since then he's had multiple gold and platinum certifications in South Africa. He's also become one of the country's most popular singer-songwriters and was signed to Universal Music Group, but recently decided to release music on his own independent label. You can get further details at MatthewMoore.com. We also heard from the emerging four-piece from the United Kingdom called Years Between with Zogfight, and that is released on the independent label called 1999 Recordings. Now, the band is fronted by Newcastle-born vocalist and songwriter David, along with his friends Maddie, Bella, and Tom. The song captures a disorientation of outgrowing the world you came from, and the quiet defiance that comes with finding a place after feeling like an outsider for far too long, according to the band. You can check out more details and, of course, listen to more music on Years Between online. We also give the talented French musical maestro, known as Mathis Akinjin, with his new single called Mute Love, and it certainly is quite magnifique. That is taken from his latest album. Now, Mathis entered the Conservatory of Music at age 6 and studied there for 15 years and has become one of France's most talented modern-day musical contemporaries. Matthew likes to build music centered around a piano, as well as his trademark organic rhythms crafted from everyday objects like pots, pans, table corners, and even laundry baskets. And his upcoming album blends together French and Turkish roots, reimagining oriental music through the piano, and builds on the momentum of various songs. So I do recommend you check out more on Mathis Akinjin online. Well, I hope you've enjoyed our travels to France, the United Kingdom, and South Africa. Here on Passport Approved, we give you access to the global music scene without having to travel like we do, to unearth some great more musical gems, which we'll be sharing with you on future editions of Passports Approved. Well, several years ago, I was in Hamburg, Germany, had the pleasure of checking out this next band. They certainly put on a very riveting and electrifying live performance. They go under the guise of Leo Needsen, and here's their new single. It's called I Still Feel. Once again, let's feel the sounds of Germany's Leo Needsen here on Passports Approved.

They are the dynamic chart-topping musical duo from Sydney, Australia, that is Royal Otis, with their latest called A Sweet Hallelujah, and that follows on the heels of their second studio album titled Hickey, which is currently available worldwide. Now, besides crafting their own music, the band has also done some great reimaginations of classic songs, including Sophie Ellis-Bextor's Murder on the Dance Floor and Cranberry's Linger, both which earned global success.

0: this. You can get further details at royallotus.com. Well, I'm going to take a little break, and when I return, we give you the fresh new sounds of the British collective called Calcia. We also take you on a musical journey to Stockholm, Sweden, as we delve into one of Scandinavia's most exciting new DIY collectives called Girl Scout, as well as inspiring sounds of the Greek artist called Delta. That and much more is coming up next, right here on Passports Approved.
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That's a fresh new DIY sounds of the Swedish collective called Girl Scouts. Their new single Crumbs from their new album called Brink, which was released earlier this year. The album follows on the heels of a trilogy of EPs, and according to the band, they first met while studying jazz, bonding over a shared love of 80s and 90s garage rock and Britpop. And according to the band, their new single offers a biting critique of the Swedish music industry and explores the social encounters and professional interactions while encountered on the road. You can check out more details on the band and delve into more music at girlscoutheband.com. We also gave the Greek artist who's lived in London and in Los Angeles who goes under the guise of Delta, that's D3LTA, with a song called Mad About It. And that's taken from the album of the same name. And according to Delta, the new full length is a record suspended between light and darkness and chaos and hope, as well as intimacy and isolation. And it was recorded during a period of anxiety, emotional burnout, and self-reflection. The album is produced with our friend Jim Abyss, who's worked with artists including Adele, Massive Attack, Oasis, and Arctic Monkeys, as well as Max Wolfgang, known for his work with Blackpink, and Neil Ormandy, who's worked with James Arthur, so certainly a collective of talented producers working with Delta on the new album, Mad About It. Well, unfortunately, we have reached the conclusion of this week's edition of Passport Approved, and I do hope you've enjoyed our international travels as we give you complimentary access to our first class

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As we act local and think global, as we have done for two decades plus, if you'd like to get further details on our program, interact with us online, or stream us on demand at your leisure and pleasure, do check us out at passportapproved.com. As always, a big thank you to all of our great local radio partners and audio platforms who join us weekly to bring you international music pre-discovery. And a big thank you also to my musical co-pilot and producer, Mr. William Amon, for his help behind the scenes. And we leave you off today with a musical trio from Macclesfield in the United Kingdom, whose new album, Lemon Gelato, came out on August 28th, and I have to say, it certainly is chock full of some musical flavors. It was recorded in Berlin, Germany, and according to the band, is a melting pot of themes regarding identity and growth. So without further delay, let's give the musical trio from England called Cassia and their new single, Praise. And until next time, it's Sat Pisser saying, we praise you like we should, just like Fatboy Slim. And until next time, it's goodbye from Passport Approved.

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us all to sleep. We only stopped for a few burritos. They told us of the trouble with Los Banditos, a poor little town in need of aid. But brothers and me have never been afraid.

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1: Hi, Mike.
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1: Guess what?
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1: I love our team.
2: Me too.
1: And tell the people.
2: Tell them what?
1: You know, about our new addition.
2: Oh, right. Hops and Fog Brewing Company has a new brewer, and we are so excited to see what's going to be coming out of the tap.
1: Yay! What's his name?
2: Well, you might have heard of him. It's Kevin Wright from Pub Talk. This dude knows his beer.
1: Sweet! Great addition to a wonderful team.
2: Yeah, check it out and all the things happening on our website, hopsandfog.beer.
0: The Monterey Symphony invites you to Love Letter to New York, September 15th and 16th at the Forest Theater in Carmel. 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

proverbial Bob Marley and the Wailing Wailers. Daddy Dread, Bob Marley and the Wailing Wailers. Ross the Man Vibration. Thank you very much. Good night.

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6: 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Often called by the wind sailors, these vibrant electric blue creatures are truly unique. They aren't jellyfish, but rather a floating colony of tiny polyps working together as a single organism. The stiff triangular sail on their back is their secret weapon, allowing them to glide across the open ocean. Because they cannot swim, they rely entirely on the wind, which occasionally blows them onto our beaches in mass strandings. While they may resemble discarded plastic, they are a natural part of the marine ecosystem and belong on the sand. The next time you spot these cobalt-colored wonders, take a moment to admire their design. The ocean takes care of us. Let's return the favor.
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And the piano's this melancholy soundtrack to her smile. In that white dress she's wearing, you haven't

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Thank you, KRML, for introducing me to John Prine's In Spite of Ourselves. It makes being stuck in traffic tolerable.

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From Blue Mountain, a wonderful studio album by Bob Weir released in 2016. We began with the Grateful Dead in Ann Arbor, April 6, 1989. Continuing with set two, you heard Drums, Space, and I Will Take You Home. We'll get right back to that set when the Grateful Dead Hour continues.

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2: 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I'm David Gans. Let's get right back to 4689 set 2.

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0: 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And from Stanford Continuing Studies, announcing another online class on the music and culture of the Grateful Dead, led by David Gans with many guest speakers. Saint of Circumstance, the music of Bob Weir, happens online, 6 Tuesday evenings starting September 29th. More information at continuingstudies.stanford.edu/Grateful Dead. 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I'm gans@well.com. This has been Grateful Dead Hour number 1980. Thank you for your kind attention, everybody. I'm David Gans, and I'll meet you back here next week.
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3: Yep. It's Acoustic Cafe. Welcome again. I'm your host, Rob Reinhart. Today, we're going to do another Words and Music show. It's the end of a long summer. So, since we've hit the Labor Day holiday, we thought it would be a good time to look back at both recent and distant past performances recorded live in our studios and occasionally out and about. That's the music part. As for the words, we're going to couple those performances with interesting observations from the artists performing those songs as well. This week, words and music from Melissa Etheridge, Gregory Porter, Iron and Wine's Sam Beam, plus Arlo Parks a few years back, Kevin Morby and Grace Potter just over the past couple of months here, and many more, providing our words and music show for this Labor Day holiday week, 2026, on Acoustic Cafe. And as a Labor Day show, we have a couple of songs of labor, specifically union labor, and these songs in our current context seem to be taking on even greater importance. In 2020, Steve Earle created an album called Ghosts of West Virginia, featuring Steve's songs created for an off-Broadway show called Coal Country, gathering the stories from survivors and relatives of the Upper Big Branch mining disaster of 2010. Of course, unions, or breaking them, was a big part of the story.
4: This was the most pro-union place in America, and this was the first non-union mine in the area, and it blew up. So yeah, it underscores the part of it, the societal, is, yes, trade unions do something besides demanding more money for workers. It's about safety. It's about power for working people to protect themselves and defend their lifestyle, defend their safety, defend, you know. It's unions do a lot of things, and I think, you know, most other places in the world, it's a fundamental component of democracy, and if there is any democracy, and here we've just never embraced

0: I think that's what makes music so powerful, is that we each have our own mixtape of our soul that we put together.
1: Revisiting some words and music from just last week's in-studio guest, Grace Potter, on Acoustic Cafe.
0: It depends on when we first heard the song. It depends on how those lyrics hit us in the mood that we were in the moment. Were we hungry? Did it smell bad where we were sitting when we heard the song? Were we dancing? Were we crying? Did this thing bring a great deal of comfort, or did it actually just bring up more questions?
2: Mm-hmm.
0: No two people have the same experience with music, and that's what makes creativity so powerful.

0: Grace Potter and her band live here at Acoustic Cafe. A song from the new album, Trespasser. It's called Love Me Not. And again, Grace was the guest just last week on the program. You can revisit that. And in fact, you can revisit full performances and interviews from just about everybody on today's show by going to acafe.com. During the pandemic, now about 5 years ago, there was a period when people started touring again. UK singer-songwriter Arlo Parks, who released their third album this year, was actually between album number one and number two back in 2021. But the audience was growing. And one of the things we talked about in the interview was the pressure on a young songwriter as more and more people are paying attention.
1: When I'm writing, I have to kind of leave all knowledge of there being a listener behind. That's when you get tempted to kind of make a song that's similar to one that maybe did well in the past, or to kind of gear your artistic endeavors to what you think might be popular. So I try just to like do my little thing in my little room, and then obviously in the back of my mind I am aware that there are listeners, you know, because I spent a lot of time when I was younger knowing that there was no one listening, and there is a freedom to that. But I just try and write in my little rooms about my little life and then just put it out there and see what happens. And that's always how I'm gonna do it.

wearing suffering like a silk garment or a spot of blue ink, looking for light and finding a hole where there shouldn't be one. I cannot communicate the depth of the feeling. Truth is, I'm still learning to be open about this.

0: It's funny, the midlife crisis thing, I thought it was going to be affairs and sports cars. And it's just crippling self-doubt.
1: Yeah.
0: It's pretty fun.
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0: Sometimes I think I sang the same song for 12 records. You know what I mean? Trying to get to the bottom of why my mom didn't love me or whatever. You know what I mean? Like, so it's more like I'm reminded when I'll sing a song and go, oh, I think I solved this one. Oh, I can't believe I'm still dealing with it. That's really what it is. I can't believe it. I thought I worked this one through like 4 albums ago.

to the Moon, which contains the line, which was the title of the last original collection of Matt Nathanson stuff a couple of years ago called King of Unsimple. Matt's latest project here in 2026 was a covers collection of Billy Joel songs called Songs in the Matic, which was great fun and definitely worth checking out. It's a Words of Music show we have going on for this holiday weekend here on Acoustic Cafe.

0: Okay. The last we saw Judith Owen, the singer and songwriter originally from London, but who has made her home in America for decades now. She had a collection of covers, and she has done a lot of covers over the years, usually one, maybe two on an album. She has covered her husband's work. Her husband is Harry Shearer of Spinal Tap. Yeah, she's done a couple of Spinal Tap covers. But Judith Owen had this collection of all covers, which, of course, begged the question, what would you not cover?
1: I wouldn't go near a lot of Stevie Wonder, who is also one of my idols and one of my earliest idols, because the spirit of that man in his music is so profound. If you're going to call it a gift from God, I don't know what else to call it, you know, even though I'm not that person, but you know what I'm saying. Mm-hmm. It is on such another level that I would hate for people to hear a version of mine and go, oh, right. Yeah, but you know, the original. Yeah. Because I'm not trying, I don't want to be a copy. I'm... I want to be unique. I want to be me. Mm-hmm.

0: The album that contained the original version, her original version of that song, also had Hotline Bling. It had Summer Nights from the Grease soundtrack. It also had Joni Mitchell, lots of covers. A fun album in 2018 from Judith Owen. And ahead, our Words of Music show continues with Melissa Etheridge, still at it in 2026. Veteran songwriter Mike Reed teamed with veteran songwriter producer Joe Henry and more.
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0: Show this week on Acoustic Cafe, revisiting some moments from our 30-plus year archive. Next up, something from just this past spring from the woman you're hearing now, Melissa Etheridge. Better than 35, let's call it 40 years into the career, Melissa has seen all the highs and lows you can see, attaining superstar status with songs like the one you're hearing now. But at 65, guess what? She still has a lot to say, and now it comes from a very different perspective.
6: That was my intention to myself. I said, I realize that I am in my 60s now, and I've been rocking and living and loving. I don't get my heart broke anymore, thank God. You know, I'm in a very happy relationship, have a lovely family, and I'm very grateful. So I'm not going to be singing I'm the Only One or Bring Me Some Water or anything like that anymore, except live on stage when I'm sure, doing with my fans. But I'm not going to be writing from there. I'm going to be writing from, yeah, this happened, that happened. Oh, but I love this. Now

0: That is Melissa Etheridge from a new album this year called Rise, performing the song Being Alive in our studios. On a Words and Music show here at the end of summer, as we are revisiting performances out of our archives, both old and new, as well as some words to go along with it from the artists doing the performing. Last year, we had an interesting combo in our studios. It was veteran singer and songwriter Mike Reed, who has written dozens and dozens of hits, mostly in the country realm, but if you remember Bonnie Raitt's I Can't Make You Love Me, that was a Mike Reed composition. And last year, he teamed with Joe Henry, veteran singer, songwriter, and producer, who created brand new songs and then left it up to Mike for the interpretation. So we had a lot to talk about, not just the new album, but also how things used to be in Nashville.
1: In those days, everything was commercial music, you know, gets, I think, a bad rap. Songwriting community there in the years in the 80s and 90s when I was writing, the intent, let's be completely frank, sure, you wanted to try to see if you couldn't invoke something that had a little lived in a deeper place, but it was going to have to be said in a way that made it palatable, you know, that made it understandable to an artist. You know, these country artists, they toured for years in U-Hauls and vans, and suddenly they had enough to have a bus. So their choice of recording your song in those days was that your song is not going to take them from a bus back into that van.
2: I stole from the grave as the show lumbered on. It's curtain and ladders climbing up with a dawn that breaks like a heart and howls like the yawn of the stretching

0: We hosted that cool combo in our studios last fall. That is Mike Reed on piano and vocals. Joining him on vocals and guitar, it was Joe Henry. Joe's son, Levon, playing the saxophone, and the song called Sleeper Car from a project that Mike and Joe did together last year. It is a Words and Music show that we are doing this week. Let's also get to another one from last fall. This would be from Rachel and Villerie. Villerie is a guitarist, composer, songwriter who specializes in creating music in the American songbook tradition, but they are all brand new songs. But they sound like they're out of the 20s, 30s, 40s, 50s. It's really cool stuff. And the singer who performs those songs, Rachel Price of the band Lake Street Dive.
1: You know, there was a time where you couldn't get me to sing a standard the same way if you tried. Like, all I was trying to do was trying to sing everything differently, swing it too hard, lay everything back behind the beat, mess with the melody. I was just like, that's all I did from like the ages of like 19 to 25. I was like, jazz, jazz, jazz, jazz. And so I was a little intimidated, and I think I'm like still figuring that out, which is what's fun about the record. And then also that's what's fun about seeing our live shows now, is that I can still lean into that over and over and over again. And

0: Well, you see, the momentum of the planet is such that it takes an enormous amount of energy to even change it by a millionth of a degree.
1: Some thoughts on the slow pace of change from 84-year-old Graham Nash back when he was in his mid-70s on our Words and Music show.
0: And we thought, particularly during the Vietnam War, that we would help the American people help stop the wars sooner. But it took, it took 10 years. Virtually after the anti-Vietnam war concerts that we did in the late 60s took years later, yeah. And many thousands of lives, we thought it would stop immediately. I mean, we were naive.

0: the great Graham Nash, along with Shane Fontaine, live in our studios back in 2016, and the song called Golden Days. And coming up, our Words and Music show continues with Iron and Wine, This Past Spring, Gregory Porter with a nod to Nat King Cole, and more.
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0: Acoustic Cafe. I'm Rob Reinhart. We're going to go back to clip a performance from earlier this year with Sam Beam of Iron and Wine. We recorded it at the Leon Loft. Sam Beam has now spent a couple of decades refining the sound of Iron and Wine, but recently has turned up collaborating with lots and lots of people. And there is purpose behind that.
1: I always feel like collaborations are the only, really where I learn the most, you know, where you just seeing how other people do it, not smelling your own breath all day, you know, trying to find a new smell. I love it. More so now than ever, I think it's just, you know, at the beginning, I learned so much from the first one I ever did was with Calexico, but I was just always really insecure. You know, I didn't really come from like a music background, so I was just kind of faking it. And so I didn't want to get busted, but now I just fake it, I don't care.

0: Thanks a lot.
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1: You know, of like really that kind of populism that's just about folks, you know, and you don't judge people and you listen to where they're coming from and you respect their beliefs, even if it's really hard.
0: Yeah.
1: And that's how you build the bridges.
0: Peace, justice, tolerance.
1: Yeah. And acceptance.

0: and Indigo Girls live in our studios at Acoustic Cafe on a Words and Music show. And we're going to wrap up the hour with one of the greatest voices on the planet. Gregory Porter paying tribute about 8 years ago to the great Nat King Cole.
1: My father didn't raise me. I was fully aware of that absence and the sound of a man's voice and fatherly advice. I would look at my friends. Of fathers, and like little boys do, we find our heroes, sports, and you know, because I loved Earl Campbell, but Earl didn't talk to me, you know. Nat had this way of choosing his lyrics and delivering his songs in a way that sounded and felt like fatherly advice to me. We weren't supposed to touch the record player, but but that's what I did, and I heard this rich baritone voice saying something to me, and I realized then and many times afterwards the power of music.

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1: Recorded in 2018 at the St. Cecilia Music Center, Grand Rapids, Michigan. That is Gregory Porter and Nat King Cole's Nature Boy. Next hour on Acoustic Cafe, early days for a pop superstar. Lady Blackbird finding self, repeating history with Billy Bragg, Beck, then or now. It's hard to tell. A Detroit newcomer and more as our Words and Music show continues.
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0: From Portugal, that was Jorge Fernando with Velho Fado, from the Music from the Winelands Collection. I'm Rosalie Howarth.
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2: 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I'm Rob Reinhart. And since it is the Labor Day holiday weekend, we thought we would play a few songs of labor, unionized labor at that. And how could we not play this? It is actually something I have never played on the program before. We have had it in our archives for better than 30 years. It comes from a live performance from Billy Bragg, as well as some thoughts simply about doing socially conscious music.
3: You can't change the world singing songs. It's unfortunate, but it's true. But what you can do is you can send members of the audience who have a different perspective to the world, rather than being something fluffy and disposable like pop music. You know, folk music is always there. It's organic. And it's often over the event horizon. But when it's needed, it suddenly blooms. Mm-hmm. It's like a very special, like a desert flower, folk music. And when it's needed, it suddenly appears.
4: Someone told me backstage, just before we began, that the Wobblies, the IWW, just moved their headquarters from San Francisco to about 20 minutes drive from here. So I'm going to play this song for them in the hope that they'll be able to hear me from where they're having their Sunday lunch.

0: Thank you.
1: The song is now 40 years old. It is considered the anthem of the trade union movement. 1986, Billy Bragg created that. There is power in a union, using the battle cry of freedom as the melody. It was on his album called Talking with the Taxman About Poetry. That live recording is out of our archives from 1995. Let's continue our Words and Music show with something just from a few weeks ago, with singer and songwriter out of Liverpool, M.T. Jones, who actually started out doing the same thing that Billy Bragg did in the early days, busking.
2: We did like a lot of Beatles covers, a lot of, you know, Oasis, whatever was on the radio at the time, and yeah, just old stuff, the songs that we liked, you know, played a lot of Stevie Wonders, played a lot of, did Bob Marley, we did all sorts, we were just, it was hilarious, you know, we're just kids playing guitars. That's how I ended up buying a lot of my first instruments, you know. It was like, instead of doing a, I had a paper round for a bit and then jacked that in when I started busking, because it was like, yeah, we were earning a bit of money doing it, and it was great. We thought we were millionaires, you know.
1: You're right.
2: Yeah, so it was quite good. We'd go busk for like 5 hours, go and get some Chinese food with the money we got, and then, you know, go home.

0: That is MT Jones from just a few weeks back on this special Words and Music show here on Acoustic Cafe. You can hear almost everything on today's show in full by going to acafe.com. It's all there in our archives. We're going to continue with Southern California singer-songwriter Jensen McCrae, who this year reissued her album from last year called I Don't Know How, But They Found Me, with lots and lots of bonus material. We spoke with Jensen when the album came out the first time. In 2025.
1: I was like categorized as a gifted kid. And so something that my parents explained to me and my brothers, who were also in the same boat, was that there's a problem with gifted kids where they think they're not allowed to ask questions. They think they have to know everything already because they're told from a young age, like, oh, you're so smart. Like you excel, you achieve. And we internalize that as, okay, then I have to continue to do that. And if I make a mistake, then like I'll lose my anointment. And I struggled with that a ton as a kid, got a little bit better at it as I got older. But only now am I really, really okay with not being good at things and asking for help when I need it and acknowledging that those areas where I am wrong or mistaken or lacking.

0: I'm not a rocker, you know. I don't rock. I can't go like.
1: Well, maybe back then, but time has shown he could rock pretty hard if he wanted to. It is now 25 years on since John Mayer was in our studios talking about album number one, Room for Squares.
0: I acknowledge that that's the sound of the times, but I gravitate much more to like a super saturated sort of color bursts of melody and try to and as melodic as you can possibly get. And I was totally inspired by like Dave Matthews Band at the time. They were the only group for me that were like completely innovating advanced concepts in hookery. Just like just like eight hooks in a song. Why the hell not? I got four songs I'm working on. Let's find a way to make it one.
2: Well,

0: 25 years ago, live in our studios here at Acoustic Cafe. That is John Mayer. And it was 25 years ago this summer that Room for Squares, the debut album, was issued. That is No Such Thing, performed live here. And ahead, Kevin Morby from the new album, Shamika Copeland, Steals from the Best, spreading the new sound of Motown and more as our Words and Music show continues.
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0: the end of summer holiday week, we have a words and music show going on for you. And what you're hearing now is the latest song from Beck's forthcoming album, Ride Lonesome, coming in a couple of weeks. It's very different from the pop and hyper-pop of recent albums. Ride Lonesome is, in fact, being compared to two past releases from Beck, Morning Phase in 2014 and Sea Change way back in 2002. Clearly, the songs needed that sort of treatment, so he turned to the same group of musicians and Sea Change producer Nigel Godrich to deliver again. So many of these words about Sea Change back then applied directly to Ride Lonesome. Here's Beck with us back in 2002.
1: Yeah, I think it was intended to be pretty folky, drawing less from the blues as some of my other folk recordings, acoustic kind of recordings. And you're right, it was drawing more on that British folk influence. And, you know, I think the album's pretty modern sounding. We didn't really intend for it to sound retro. We just wanted it to sound really clean, but really well recorded, with still some soul to it, you know, has some grit. So it was a very specific agenda for recording this album.

0: of my dad always, you know. I've been stealing from him since day one.
1: Our Words and Music show continues on Acoustic Cafe with Shamika Copeland. On every one of her albums, she always includes one song from her late father, blues great Johnny Copeland.
0: Good artist, borrow, great one, steal. So I've been stealing from him for a long time. And his phrasing, and when I listen back to the songs, I really get to know him all the time. I feel like I'm getting to know him better as I get grown, you know.

0: And she says she's stealing from the best. That would be her father, the late blues great Johnny Copeland. That is Shamika Copeland, who has now had a very long career of her own doing Johnny's song called Circumstances, live in our studios. It's a words and music show that we have going on for this holiday week here on Acoustic Cafe. A couple of weeks ago, we got to meet Apropos. This is a Detroit artist who is very enthusiastic about taking the new sound of Detroit worldwide. However, he has deep respect for the tradition of the Motown sound.
1: I actually had a Motown class in middle school. They had a Motown class called the Motown sound. That's when everything just stuck. It went from, you know, learning about, you know, young Michael Jackson to learning about young Stevie Wonder, Martha Reeves, even the Motown theme song. We are a very swinging company, working hard from day to day. Nowhere will you find more unity than at Hitsville, USA. You know, man, I live and breathe that stuff, man. You know, so, I mean, if this was back in the day, I would be knocking on Berry Gordy's door. Like, that's how much I love the Motown sound and the Motown.

0: definitely carried them in feeling a little cringy. I think the best example of that is on my song Javelin. There's this line that's, am I a has-been or am I a husband?
1: Learning to embrace that cringe on the new album Little Wide Open was part of the process for Kevin Morby.
0: I was like, I can't put that in a song. That's terrible. And, you know, I actually intentionally left that line out, I believe, like when we recorded it, and then later went back and punched it in during a different session of like, actually, can I go back and add some lyrics? Because I was like, I can't sing this in front of them. They're going to laugh me out of the studio. And of course they didn't, but it was just one of those situations where when that song was released, everyone who heard it was like, this is my favorite lyric on the record. And I was like, oh, wow. And I think there is something, sometimes the thing that you're most afraid of ends up being the thing. And the fact that you're afraid of it is maybe because you sense some sort of energy around it.
2: Back

0: was a fun session with Kevin Morby earlier this year on Acoustic Cafe. And again, you can revisit almost everything you're hearing on the program today in full by going to acafe.com. That's our website. That's where we have our archives. And coming up on today's Words and Music show, everybody knows a Bobby. Plus, Devil Makes Three, Lady Blackbird, and a union song from Rage Against the Machine's Tom Morello.
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0: You're listening to Acoustic Cafe. I'm Rob Reinhart. The new album from Low Cut Connie that came out on July the 3rd this year is called Living in the USA. There are definitely a couple of songs on the album tied to political content in this highly charged political atmosphere that we're living in. But mostly, Low Cut Connie is about fun times and interesting characters he's met growing up in Philadelphia, like a guy named Bobby.
6: We all have a Bobby in our life at some point. Bobby.

is just the man. He's got money, he's got power, he's got influence, he lords over people. You know, people need to knock him off his block. He's got too much power over us. People are afraid to say the truth to these kind of Bobby people. And so the singer in this song, Bobby's hit their last nerve and they're letting it rip now. Let me speak to Bobby. There's some things that I need to say to this man. Let me

0: Yeah, we get a weird group of people, for sure.
1: No offense. No offense,
2: guys. Not you, of course. You're normal.
3: This week on Acoustic Cafe, a words and music show. Going back to last year, the Leon Loft with The Devil Makes Three, reflecting on their changing audience over a couple of decades.
0: Get a cross-section of people, for sure.
4: Yeah.
0: Yep. And different ages as well. You know, sometimes people come, younger people come, sometimes people come and they bring their kids.
4: Yeah.
0: So, yeah, that's what comes of being a band for this long.
1: Yeah, we have been a band for so long that we have people coming up and saying, like, I was conceived at one of your shows.
4: Yikes.
1: We're like, that's too much information.
0: That's weird. Stop telling us that.

0: The Devil Makes Three.
1: Thank you guys so much.
0: Recorded live last year at the Leon Loft, in front of a live audience, of course. It is a words and music show that we are doing for this holiday weekend, Labor Day 2026, on Acoustic Cafe. Thank you so much for joining us on the program today. Let's get to another performance from last year. This would be from Lady Blackbird. This was an artist who started out as Marley Monroe out of Arizona, and at a very young age, age 14, was signed as a contemporary Christian artist. But as her beliefs began to evolve, things started to change.
2: You know, as a child, you just kind of, well, you don't know. I just enjoyed singing.
0: Yeah.
2: You know, you don't know what you're doing. I'm just, give me the microphone, you know. But yeah, as you start to grow and ask those questions and learn, and by design, you just kind of follow your parents around wherever they take you to church. You go to church. What are you going to do? You're five. You know? Mm-hmm. It was definitely once, I guess about, you know, 13, 14, that I really kind of started to dig in and go, well, you know, why do I believe that? Or do I believe that?
3: Right.
2: You know? Yeah. And most all of it was absolutely not, you know? And then that's when I started to have to figure out then, well, what do I believe in? And what is right for me? And recreating this whole, you know, my whole self and falling into, you know, my individuality.

0: writer Jerry Herman wrote that song for La Cage aux Folles, and it became a huge hit when Gloria Gaynor turned it into a disco version in 1983. I Am What I Am, as done a very different way by Lady Blackbird, live in our studios. It is a Words and Music show this week on Acoustic Cafe, and it is Labor Day weekend. So we wanted to close up the show with one more labor song from one of the most socially active artists out there still, Tom Morello, from Rage Against the Machine, an audio slave, and a persona that he adopted about 20 years ago called the Night Watchman. This is 2007.
1: It's tethering it to action in the real world. That's what it's about at the end of the day. Is you can't wait and beg and plead for your leaders to do it. You can't, you know, sort of cast a ballot into the void every 4 years and hope that something good happens, or buy a concert ticket to see some of your favorite bands play for a worthwhile cause and hope that it happens. Change happens because we stand up where we live and where we work in our time to make the world different than it was than the one we inherited it. That is how changes always happen, and that's how it'll happen now and in the future. It's funny, too, because, you know, Rage Against the Machine throughout the 90s was a furious band that was all pissed at the Clinton administration,
2: right,
1: which now seems like, you know, this kind of socialist utopia compared to, compared to what we have now.
3: This song here is a freedom song. This song right here is a fighting song. This song that I'm going to endeavor to play for you now, brothers and sisters,

0: Tom Morello as the Night Watchman, a folk singer persona that he adopted back in the late aughts, early teens. And that is Tom performing live in our studios at Acoustic Cafe and Union Song back in 2007. Which brings to a close our Labor Day Words and Music program, ending the summer of 2026. And thank you so much again for joining us on the program. Most of what you heard on today's show, you can hear full interviews in the archives at acafe.com, acafe.com. 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
0: Thanks for joining us this time for our Words and Music show. Next week on the program, we're going to have new music from this mysterious little duo called At. Also, Brandon Flowers with solo album number 4. Leon Bridges with a whole new sound on a series of EPs. Randy Carlisle, a whole new way from the last album. And our in-studio guest for the week, we are going to say happy 80th birthday to Loudon Wainwright III. We've had many visits with Loudon over the years. We are going to excerpt several of those on next week's show. We'd like to thank those making the show possible this time, the nonprofit venue called The Ark. 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Writing and production help Susan Barnes. Ani DeFranco wrote and performed our theme, The Million Dollar Intro. And Ed Magnus gets time and a half for this show. Till next time, I'm your host, Rob Reinhart. Have a great week.

0: Hello, everybody. Welcome to the Putumayo World Music Hour, a musical journey around the globe. I'm Rosalie Howarth.
1: And I'm Dan Storper.
0: And today we hear songs in a language that's heard all over the world. In fact, it's the seventh most commonly spoken language, Portuguese.
1: And that's largely due to the Portuguese explorers and sailors who colonized areas of Africa, the Caribbean, South America, and beyond in the 15 and 1600s. They even took the language as far as Indonesia, India, and China.
0: But we'll start in Portugal itself with Jorge Fernando and Velho Fado. Fado is a musical style characterized by a touch of longing and resignation, fado coming from the word fate. However, many fado singers these days take a more upbeat approach, as we'll hear in this song from the Music from the Winelands collection.

0: From Guinea-Bissau, one of several former Portuguese colonies in Africa, that was Bidinte with Concilio de Garanhuns, advice from the elders.
1: Portuguese is the official language of a group of African nations that includes Cape Verde, Guinea-Bissau, Angola, and Mozambique. They're known collectively as Lusophone Africa.
0: Speaking of Cape Verde, its best-known musical ambassador is the international star Cesária Évora. She sings about her beloved rocky islands in Cabo Verde, Manda Mantegna.

0: From the Afro-Portuguese compilation, that was Paulo Flores with Zé Inácio, which is a common Portuguese man's name.
1: Paulo is a young artist who is highly regarded for his poetic lyrics and his willingness to tackle sensitive social issues. He's from Angola but lives in Lisbon, where there's a large Portuguese-speaking immigrant population from the former colonies.
0: It's Portuguese around the world today on the Putumayo World Music Hour. And next set, we'll hear music from the largest Portuguese-speaking country in the world, Brazil. You can see the titles on today's show and stream earlier shows in our world music series at putumayo.com.
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0: So what are you doing after sunset September 19th and Sunday the 20th? 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I Cantori di Carmel presents ICDC Unplugged, Songs After Sunset, September 19th in Carmel and September 20th in Santa Cruz. 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
4: We're hearing songs in the beautiful language of Portuguese today on the Putumayo World Music Hour. I'm Rosalie Howarth, here with Dan Storper. And Dan, people generally think of Spanish as the principal language of South America.
5: But actually, in terms of numbers, 51% of South Americans speak Portuguese. That's because Brazil, of course, is the largest country both in terms of size and population in South America. And it's the only Portuguese-speaking nation.
4: This Belgian band, Think of One, travels the world to collaborate with musicians from other cultures.
5: They recorded this amazing piece in Recife, which is known as the Brazilian Venice for its many islands. Flor d'Água is about the goddess of the sea, La Manja,

0: a group that evokes the breezy, sun-drenched beaches of Brazil. That was Mosquitos, fronted by Rio native Juju Stolbach. Se você e eu means only you and I.
1: She sang in English as well as Portuguese there. Mosquitos is based in New York, and in fact there are more than 1 million Brazilians living in the United States. And in Brazil, there are 11 different Portuguese dialects.
0: Here's a Brazilian singer who lives in France and sings in Portuguese, Italian, English, and French. Her name is Bia, and Mariana is on the Brazilian Lounge Collection.

0: One of Brazil's most colorful characters, that was Carlinhos Brown with Carlito Marone. He is such a prolific musician, a singer, writer, composer, and producer, and he's famous for his carnival compositions.
1: We'll have more songs from the Portuguese diaspora ahead. Music from Mozambique, Angola, and even Portugal itself when the Putumayo World Music Hour continues after this.
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0: That was Wakambohenda by Angola's Mario Rui Silva. His work preserves the rich melodies and poetry of Angola's musical golden era of the 1940s and 50s.
1: Mozambique is another Portuguese-speaking country in Africa, and this next band also resurrects a classic sound. Mabulu pairs singers in their 20s with veterans in their 60s and 70s who created the country's Marabenta style in the 1960s.
0: Here's Ngole Ngole by Mabulu.

0: Reggae in Portuguese on the Putumayo World Music Hour. That was Zeca Baleiro with a song that translated means the beauty parlor. He's talking about the kind of beauty and passion that can't be manufactured in the salon.
1: It's interesting that Portugal is one of the smallest countries in the world, and yet Portuguese is spoken by millions upon millions of people, many, many times the population of Portugal itself. Though the language was forced upon those who were subjected to colonial rule, the culture blended with that of the indigenous people.
0: And in doing so, it helped create some of the world's most beautiful vocal music. I'm Rosalie Howarth, and along with my co-host, Dan Storper, we'd like to thank our producers, Shane Sharkey, Edward Stewart, and Caroline Dix, and most especially you for joining us on the journey. You can find out about the music on today's show and stream previous shows in our series at putumayo.com. That's PUTUMAYO.com. See you next time for the Putumayo World Music Hour. Till then, travel safe.
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0: Mission Ballroom in Denver, Colorado, it's E-Town on the Road with our special musical guests this week, Charlie Crockett and the Greyhounds. I'm Helen Forster. Right now, here comes our host, Nick Forster.
1: Thanks, Helen. Hello, everybody. Welcome to E-Town. We are coming to you this week from the Mission Ballroom in downtown Denver, or almost downtown Denver. It's in the neighborhood now known as North Wine Coop, or sometimes Rhino, which I think comes from the River North neighborhood. Of course, New York City was the early adopter of all those neighborhood acronyms, with SoHo for south of Houston Street and Tribeca for the triangle below Canal. But Denver has Lodo and Rhino and Lohi and all kinds of other neighborhoods. All I know is this is a cool spot in an emerging and transitioning neighborhood. Denver, by the way, is kind of a happening city these days, so different from the sleepy western city it was when I first hitchhiked here back in the early 70s. The Mission Ballroom is an example of the urban redevelopment of formerly funky industrial neighborhoods that's happening in lots of cities. This is a 60,000 square foot music venue that was built by AEG, can seat around 4,000 people, and can also be configured for smaller audiences. It's been open for almost 4 years, and it was really good to be backstage and see how this whole space was designed thoughtfully for touring musicians so that they can feel comfortable. Our guests this week, Charlie Crockett and Greyhounds, are both rootsy, although they represent slightly different sides of the Americana music coin. Greyhounds have been on E10 a few times. Great trio of talented guys from Austin. And up first is Charlie Crockett. His story is a good one. Born in Texas, he started playing on the streets of New Orleans as a teenager. He busked on the streets of New York and Paris. He lived in Spain and Morocco. Got a couple of felony convictions for selling weed in the Northwest. He rode freight trains and hitchhiked around. He always was working on his music, writing songs, recording, making a bunch of records. I think he's put out 10 records now, and he's back in his home state of Texas, living in Austin. Last year, the Austin Music Awards awarded him both Best Country Artist and Musician of the Year. Big stuff. And he's still in his 30s. So right now, let's go to the stage of the sold-out Mission Ballroom and listen to Charlie Crockett and his band live on stage in E-Town.
2: Good evening, Mile High City. I'm Charlie Crockett. Thank you so much for having us out tonight. It was

0: Charlie Crockett, welcome to E-Town. So glad you could do this today, man.
1: Oh, brother, the pleasure belongs to me. Thank you for having me on the program.
0: Yeah, it's funny, as I got to start learning about your life history and, you know, you're a young man, but it makes me tired just learning about all the things you've already done. It's a lot.
1: You know, somebody might be on the track looking over their shoulder thinking I'm safely behind them, but in reality, I'm just coming around to lap them, you know?
0: Yeah, exactly. Yeah. I want to start by just asking you about some of the places that were really helped kind of shape your creative path, you know, maybe starting with New Orleans. So as a young guy, you went down there to stay with your uncle, and pretty soon you're knee deep in the whole scene down there. Musically, what did you latch on to first when you're down there as a young person?
1: Well, I was born in deep South Texas, the Rio Grande Valley, and there's not a lot of economic opportunity down there. So, you know, my daddy wasn't around back in those days. So she would send me to live with my uncle in New Orleans as a kid, you know, because she thought I needed that. And, that's what put me right in the middle of the French Quarter, because he worked right there.
0: Yeah.
1: And the street activity was always vibrant. There were always a lot of street performers, a lot of brass bands, a lot of people playing pickle buckets and tap dancers, you know, street dancers. And
0: did you ever come across my buddy Washboard Chaz?
1: Yeah.
0: Yeah.
1: Yeah, a fixture down there.
0: Yeah, he used to live up near Boulder. He was the mayor of Gold Hill, Colorado.
1: Well, that's a hell of a story. That's crazy, man. Yeah, you know, and I wouldn't come back to New Orleans for quite a while as an itinerant. Hitchhiking and hoboing seemed like the best idea. You know, there's the old Bob Marley line, if you're not living good, travel wide. You know, I subscribe to that, you know, because I just packed my grip and hit the highway. And so I spent a lot of time hoboing through the up and down the West Coast, working on farms in Northern California, and then making my way across the country to New York City, and then coming down into New Orleans from New York City. And that's when I walked into a very vibrant street scene in the post-Katrina era, you know, out of the turmoil and tragedy of Katrina, there was a very vibrant street culture.
0: Yeah, it kind of distilled thing down to its essence, right? The deepest part of New Orleans that survived Katrina was both hardened and sweetened a little bit, I imagine, by that experience.
1: Yeah, it's a delicate situation, honestly, and a lot of neglect, a lot of chaos, a lot of folks capitalize on other people's misery. But in those kind of circumstances, it was almost lawless.
0: Wow.
1: For years, in terms of the way that the code on the street.
0: Yeah. Well, New Orleans was always a little loose like that anyway.
1: Yeah, that's right. When I was a kid, I remember, like, you couldn't get a receipt anywhere, you know, and if you really pressed them, they might write a receipt down on a notepad with a pencil. Pirates, man. Pirates.
0: Now, what about when you go to Paris? What was your approach there when you're playing on the streets in Paris?
1: Well, I ended up there by circumstance, like everything else. I'd play outside all day in New York City, and I met a lot of people that way, and I became friends with a guy that eventually helped me get over to Copenhagen, Denmark, and I worked like that kind of coffee house jazz circuit around that city. I wore my welcome out at the clubs really quickly, and it was stuff that was over my head at that point. I was still just really rough around the edges, not really able to lead a band, you know, effectively. And I remember getting a couple of chances to get up there and kind of messing up the money that kind of showed that I wasn't ready for the club circuit. And so it drove me out onto the street in Copenhagen. And at that time in my development, my street performance was worth more money in Denmark than it was in New York City.
0: Yeah.
1: And so all of a sudden I went from making very little money to making more money than I'd ever seen as a street person. And then after doing that for about 8 weeks, I actually got tired of Copenhagen, and on a wild hair, because my mama loved Paris, France, and didn't think too much about how hard it might be to go to France, where the language barrier was significant compared to, say, Northern Europe. And I'm glad I didn't think about it, because I might have gotten cold feet.
0: Yeah.
1: But I got off that bus there, fell in with gypsies on the street, and I was born in Texas, but, you know, I say I came to life on the street in Paris, France, man. I hopped the turnstiles and the subway there 1,000 times and never got one ticket. You jump a turnstile in New York City one time, they find you. You know, I love Paris.
0: Well, so much forward momentum, man. You were restless, but you were also really sizing it up and making progress all along the way. And tell me about the music you were listening to. Like, who were some of the sort of touchstones musically for you during those formative

0: years.
1: Mm. T-Bone Walker was a big one for me.
2: Yeah.
1: Ray Charles, kind of all on the way. Jelly Roll Morton,
2: yeah,
1: and Billie Holiday, and a lot of stuff. But I remember I would be over at people's places, like in the Marigny and the Bywater, and this particular house that I spent a lot of time at had a really deep classic country vinyl collection. And there was like a whole shelf of Ernest Tubb material.
0: We opened for him one time, and I talked to his bus driver afterwards, and I said, man, what do you do with all these cool outfits you guys wear? And he said, well, we keep two of them going at a time, and every 6 months we get a new one. I said, well, what do you do with the old ones? We look for a young band that's coming up and see if they want. I said, can we get them? And he said, yes. So I bought 7 matching Texas Troubadours outfits from the tour manager.
1: Did you get a deal?
0: $100.
1: That's a deal. I guess it's not quite as cheap as Marty Stewart getting them out the trash, but I bet that was the next place they would have gone.
0: Exactly. They would have gone there. Yeah. That was pretty
1: cool. That's amazing, man.
0: Yeah.
1: Yeah, I love those Texas Troubadours. Ernest Tubb, he had a famous line. He said, if you're going to call me

0: But he's also a showman. But that band behind him, those Texas Troubadours, those guys were ice cold jazz musicians that could handle anything you threw at them.
1: Oh, man.
0: You know?
2: I love that Willie Nelson's sitting in with them when he does My Window Faces South.
0: Oh, man.
2: With the Texas Troubadours. That's a smoking cut.
0: Yeah, man. I played with Willie in Central Park, 100 yards from the first bridge tunnel in Central Park that I ever bust under when I crashed with a guy in Spanish Cup the first night I was staying there, and I wandered off into that park, and that was probably in like 08. And then, you know, 14 years later, I was playing the summer stage opening for Willie there, right in that same spot, man. And it makes you feel like, you know, somebody is watching out for you a little bit.
2: Yeah. And now you're living in Austin, is that right?
0: Yeah.
2: Feel a little bit like full circle, kind of. You're back in Texas and in a different kind of community, but at a different stage in your career, and feels like home.
0: It does. You know, being from the Rio Grande Valley and way down in South Texas, and then spending time growing up in the Dallas-Fort Worth area, you know, I kind of avoided Austin, and when I wanted to get away from my situation in Texas as a young man, you know, also just I wanted to see something, you know? So Austin was a little too close. But you would end up routing through there, even as a hobo, trying to get back out west from New Orleans. You'd go through the rail yards in Austin and spend time over there, hanging out on South Congress or 6th Street or over on the east side or whatever. And I kind of never considered that it would be a place that I would end up moving to.
2: Yeah.
0: But when I was coming back to Texas after getting off the street, I signed a bad record deal right off the subway cars in New York City. Back down to Texas, I went to Central Texas. I fell in love with Austin because I met a guy at a blues jam named Jay Moeller, who ended up setting me up with Billy Horton, a guy that I've recorded, who's been involved in every record I've made since 2015. And that's the reason I ended up in Austin. And I came to realize what sets Austin apart from any other town, especially as a working musician that's out here, you know, on the bigger circuit. I love the community. I love the amount of live music available there. And yeah, Austin's changing, Denver's changing. There ain't no such thing as the good old days.
2: Right.
0: And the people that made this great American music, that this music's built on their backs, those didn't come out of good and easy times. You know what I mean? So I don't believe in the good old days. And there's no town I'd rather be in than Austin. And the support and love and the true sense of community towards the artists there is just, I'm very glad to have found it, you know.
2: Yeah, well,
0: and I've joined a long line of people that feel that same way.
2: Yeah, no kidding. When I first moved to Denver in 1975, there were a bunch of Austin people living here, like Tommy Hancock and the Supernatural Family Band and Jimmy Dale Gilmore and Butch Hancock. These guys were all coming through here all the time. That was my first band was with Jimmy Dale here in Denver. But
0: is that right?
2: Yeah.
0: That's cool, man.
2: Yeah.
0: You know, tonight's the most tickets I've ever sold in my life. In a single night show, even over anywhere in Texas to this point.
2: Wow.
0: It's the most tickets I ever sold, just to a little tip of the hat to Denver. And I guess my mama was born here, so I'm sure she's good luck to me, too.
2: Yeah. Well, listen, congratulations, Charlie. Thanks so much for spending so much time with us. We're happy you could be part of the E-Town gang. And good luck, man. Good luck.
0: Oh, it's an honor, man.
2: Yeah.
0: Really, truly, honor.
2: Thanks, Charlie.
0: Yeah, brother.

0: That's what I'm talking about, baby.
1: That's Charlie Crockett and his band live on stage at the Mission Ballroom in Denver. We're going to take a short break and be back with more music from Charlie Crockett and, up next, the Greyhounds.
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1: I'm Nick Forster. You're listening to E-Town. We're at the Mission Ballroom in Denver for a show with Charlie Crockett. And up next, one of the coolest musical partnerships in the world. Guitarist Andrew Troub ran an ad for a keyboard player in the LA Weekly back in 1999. And Anthony Farrell responded. The two of them have been a musical powerhouse ever since. Their partnership involves both writing songs and performing and playing in other people's bands, most notably as members of J.J. Gray and Mofro. They've been playing together as the Greyhounds for years. And I'll fill you in on a little secret, which is that Anthony is not only the keyboard player and principal vocalist, he's also the bass player with his left hand. So when you hear them, just listen to the bass line and know that there's only three of them on stage. Anthony Farrell playing the keyboards and singing and playing the bass lines, Andrew Troub on guitar, vocals, and Ed Miles on the drums. So here they are live on stage at the Mission Ballroom in Denver, the Greyhounds, here in E-Town.

0: Andrew and Anthony, the Greyhounds, back at E-Town. Good to see you guys.
1: Good to see you too.
0: Yeah, so you're out on tour with Charlie Crockett, playing a bunch of dates. And how's that going?
2: Yeah, everybody's been great. I mean, yeah. You know, it's just a diverse group of people coming out to see the shows. And I think because of the juxtaposition between the styles of music, it's just interesting to see their reaction to it as well.
0: Yeah, well, I love his phrase, golf and Western music. You know, he really does incorporate that whole kind of Southern soul sound from New Orleans over to the, you know, of course, you guys are absolutely universally appealing. That music just works.
1: Thanks.
0: Yeah.
1: Yeah, that's right. Our music, the whole family can agree on.
0: But he's got, it looked like a couple of buses and a bunch of crew and you guys are just...
1: We're in a Chrysler Pacifica.
0: A Chrysler Pacifica. trying to just hold on and keep up with the buses.
1: Oh, yeah. But it's been great. It's been a blast.
0: But sometimes, you know, I know that when I was touring, that the agents would sometimes look at and see 500 miles as being like, that's a reasonable distance between one-nighters.
1: Yeah.
0: And that can make for a long drive when you're in a Chrysler Pacifica.
1: Oh, yeah. But it's fun, too. It's like we spent so much time in the bus over the years with Mofro and being in the van. It acclimates you to where you're going.
0: Yeah.
1: You really absorb the energy of where whenever you're on a bus, you sleep through all of that.
0: Right.
1: And you hear the accents changing. You know, you're way more in tune to where you are when you're traveling in a Chrysler Pacifica.
0: Yeah. And especially coming from, and if your previous gig was in Kansas City, you got to get a long chance at getting a vibe from Kansas.
1: Oh, yeah. We got deep in the Kansas vibe, man. Yeah. Yeah. He got stuck in Kansas. He had to do a session.
2: I was actually doing some work with the Charlie Crockett camp, and I was fortunate enough to play on the most recent record. So they went in to do some little more recording, and so I got to be a part of that as well. Oh, and so cool. I got to join them for the drive. You know, I got to see it from both perspectives.
0: Well, let's talk about recording, because your latest record was a couple years ago, Primates, right?
1: Yes.
0: And Steve Berlin helped you with that one?
1: Oh, yeah,
0: so
1: yeah,
0: he
1: definitely.
0: So got to have some Los Lobos special sauce?
2: Absolutely.
0: Yeah.
1: Yeah.
0: What'd you learn from, you know, the way you've been making records, and what does Steve Berlin share that you didn't know before?
2: You know, everybody I've talked to about Steve, they agree that he's like a producer's producer. You know, he's not going to come in there and tell you how you're supposed to do things. He's more like, hey, I'm going to open up these doors and show you that there's possibilities here and you can go and explore for yourself. I'm just here to kind of help guide you. That was such a rewarding experience because, you know, we've all been in, you know, those types of relationships where it's like you have a common goal, but everybody has their idea of how it's supposed to go, you know? And so it's nice that we got that recorded and that, you know, we had such a good experience.
0: Yeah. And are his invitations to open up new doors, are they more musical or more technical or more structural? Where do they?
2: I mean, it was all over the place.
1: Yeah, it was everything.
2: Know? That's what was great about it is that, like, you know, we had a bunch of ideas coming in there. You know, Andrew and I got together and just recorded a bunch of really different snippets of ideas.
0: Yeah.
2: And so we kind of came in there just ready to kind of, hey, let's just make something happen. And so some of the things we had, like lyrics written, some of the things we didn't. And so he offered suggestions on that kind of stuff.
0: Oh, cool.

0: and just all across the board, there were so many different aspects of the process where he kind of just showed us another direction that we could go, and it just informed the whole process.
1: Yeah. Hey, another thing I want to ask you about, speaking of creative projects, manifestations, I understand both of you are going to be dads.
0: That's right.
1: So when you find out that you're going to be a dad, what does that do to your worldview? What is that? How does that change the way you see your spot and where you're heading?
2: Well, we will get to that, but I have to say something about that. So he got pregnant, or his wife did. They got pregnant, and like my wife and I, like, we were not going to have kids. We're just not doing it. She's an artist, you know, I'm a musician. We're just like, whatever. So, they got pregnant, and then 2 months later, my wife got pregnant, and she didn't believe it. She's like, it's impossible. There's no way I'm pregnant. And it's just crazy because he and I've been together for like 23 years doing work together. And like, out of all the time now, like, we both.

0: And it happens. Yeah. It's like we were, what did Christine say? Forced maternity leave or whatever.
1: Yeah.
0: Like,
1: yeah,
0: but at the same time, it's just pretty cool. Yeah. But I just thought it was pretty magical how that happened, you know.
2: Yeah, I've been reading about how our immune systems are a combination of all these things that are swirling around trying to keep us healthy, but that mostly we're also a whole lot of different kinds of bacteria.
0: Yeah.
2: And that gazillions of bacteria that we share with the people around us, and that that becomes a big part of who we are and how we are in the world. And yeah. If you spent 23 years next to each other, man,

0: Well, man, I mean, it's very sobering when you think about, hey, you're bringing another life into this world, another character onto the play, you know. But it's exciting, it's amazing, it's scary, you know. But like most of all, it's just, this is what we do, you know. We're humans, we make more humans, and we try to, you know, we're reaching for something, you know what I mean? And if we don't find it, then hopefully the ones that come after us find it. And you know, the big thing I'm already realizing, and what a lot of people have already told me, is that, you know, it's not about you anymore.
1: Yeah.
0: And you know what? To be honest, that's a relief. Yeah. You know what I mean? It's like, hey, take some of that focus off of yourself and put some of that energy into the world and try to make it a better place for other people, especially, you know, your family, you know what I mean? And so
1: now you sound like you're preaching the E-Town gospel.
0: Hey, right on. Whatever it is.
1: Yeah,
0: you know, let's everybody do it, man.
1: Like, I thought about this whole program because I had kids, you know. Yeah. It's like, how can I think about the way music connects people and then try to make things a little better on behalf of this next generation and see if it can't right work on. Out, make
2: Absolutely.
1: Some stuff happen better. And it's not just more bringing more people into the world. It's bringing more love into the world.
2: Yeah, yeah.
1: Yeah. Well, I congratulate you both on all fronts, man.
2: Appreciate it.
1: Congratulations
2: that.
1: Musically, being out there, hanging out with Charlie Crockett, being on the road, making music, recording, being dads.
2: Yeah.
1: It's good.
2: Yeah.
1: It's awesome.
2: Pretty well,
1: it's
2: well.
1: Great to see you all again.
2: You too. Thank
0: good
2: you.
0: To see you too.
2: Thanks for having
0: us. The adventure
2: us.
0: Continues.
2: Yeah.
1: That's the Greyhounds right here, backstage at E-Town.
2: That's right.

0: All right, hey, thank y'all so much for Greg Hammons. Rock and roll, y'all.
1: That's the Greyhounds. Andrew Trube on vocals and guitar, Anthony Farrell on keyboards and vocals, and Ed Miles on the drums. We will be back with more music from Charlie Crockett after a short break.
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1: I'm Nick Forster. Like to say hello to our listeners who are hearing E-Town on stations like KXT in Dallas and Fort Worth, Texas, on WITH in Ithaca, New York, and on KRVS in Lafayette, Louisiana. As always, if you'd like some more information about all the things that are happening here at E-Town, lots of stuff is online at etown.org. Before we get back to music from Charlie Crockett, I just want to share something that Willie Nelson has said for years. He actually said it to me when he was first on E-Town years ago. He talked about how his music could bring together what he called the ropers and the dopers. And, of course, he meant the cowboys and the hippies, who are part of Willie's audience and have been for years. I have to say that looking out in the audience at the Mission Ballroom at Charlie Crockett's crowd, it wasn't quite as obvious. There wasn't any tie-dye or headbands that I could see. But I have to believe in this red state, blue state divisive time that maybe it's just Charlie being from Austin, which people know as the blueberry and the tomato soup of Texas politics. This music is actually bridging a gap and bringing people together from different points of view. And I have to believe that that's a good thing. With that in mind, let's go back to the stage at the Mission Ballroom for some more music from Charlie Crockett and his band.
2: He ain't done. Come on, hit him, boys.

That's Charlie Crockett, live on stage at the Mission Ballroom, along with his band. I want to say thanks to all of our guests. Of course, the Greyhounds did a great job. Thanks to Charlie Crockett and his band. Thanks to our production team. That includes Todd Ayers, Zach Littlefield. Special thanks to Helen Forster. We're going to leave you with most of another song from Charlie Crockett's set. I'm Nick Forster. Hope you can be with us next week right here in E-Town.

0: This is a production of
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0: stay. I can't explain why we live this way. We do it every day.
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The civil authorities have issued a child abduction emergency for Imperial CA, Kern CA, Los Angeles CA, Monterey CA, Orange CA, Riverside CA, San Bernardino CA, San Diego CA, San Luis Obispo CA, Santa Barbara CA, and Pacho CA, beginning at 12:52 p.m. and ending at 2:52 p.m. An Amber Alert is being issued by the California Highway Patrol on behalf of the Monterey County Sheriff's Office. On August 4, 2026, at 02:00 a.m., Diana Galvez Ortega was abducted / taken from Salinas, California. Diana Galvez Ortega is a 14-year-old Hispanic female, 4 feet 10 inches tall, weighing 100 pounds, with black hair and brown eyes. The suspect, Sergio Galvez Perez, is a 38-year-old Hispanic male, standing 5 feet 5 inches tall, weighing 170 pounds with black hair and brown eyes. The suspect was last seen driving a white Nissan Altima, with no license plates. We've seen call 911.

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Hey, this is Melissa Mahoney with the Monterey Bay Fisheries Trust. 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

0: 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Zero pressure, if you don't love it, someone else already has. And we just found it for you.
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7: 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I'm Johnny Meister. 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

0: The Monterey Symphony invites you to Love Letter to New York, September 15th and 16th at the Forest Theater in Carmel. 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
2: Hi, I'm Seabury from Monterey Bay National Marine Sanctuary. If you walk the beach in spring and see millions of tiny blue plastic-looking sailboats, you've likely met a Velella Velella. Often called by the wind sailors, these vibrant electric blue creatures are truly unique. They aren't jellyfish, but rather a floating colony of tiny polyps working together as a single organism. The stiff triangular sail on their back is their secret weapon, allowing them to glide across the open ocean. Because they cannot swim, they rely entirely on the wind, which occasionally blows them onto our beaches in mass strandings. While they may resemble discarded plastic, they are a natural part of the marine ecosystem and belong on the sand. The next time you spot these cobalt-colored wonders, take a moment to admire their design. The ocean takes care of us. Let's return the favor.
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0: In the Rio Theater in Santa Cruz on August 26th, Built to Spill. 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
6: Hi, this is Nick Forster. 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I'm talking about Charlie Crockett and his band and the Greyhounds. 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